says just go away. 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

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I know you know his name. And yeah, we all know who that song would be referencing. And just to clarify, the first presidency term was kicked off in 2017, and Eric Bibb released that song on a 2018 album. Who would ever have predicted that we'd circle back to a second presidency? Anyway, let's continue with going back a bit in time now to some Cat Stevens. Just like the opening, Blowing in the Wind by Dylan, this poses a lot of questions that we've sadly been asking and not resolving since 1970, when this was released on Cat's album Tea for the Tiller Man. It is Where Do the Children Play? You're on Bay FM.

sorry. There is no other choice. 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

0: Hold out your arms, feel the winds, launch yourself from the land. 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

0: first half, England hold their own. Then, 5 minutes into the second half, the turning point comes with a decisive Maradona break.
1: Maradona on the ball, always danger, lays it outside and finds Valdana. He can't turn. Maradona's there, rises above ship. And is that goal going to be allowed? Schoen came out, Maradona challenged him. Peter Schoen is claiming he was fouled. And that goal is going to be allowed. The ball flicked through by Valdano. He turned it inside and it was a handball, no question about that. That was the only reason that Maradona was able to rise above the incensed Peter Schoen. He got his left hand to the ball, he stretched, he turned it past Schoen. Schoen could not believe it. And the ball, with a little sigh of apology, just bounces into the open English net.
2: Ay, ay, ay, qué lindo que has hecho esto, Rodríguez.

0: see the films and get some more truth about what was happening in Australia.
1: Well, I think Darren, it's like a lot of non-Indigenous people, you can't blame them for how they think because they get a lot of the information from the news, right? Because these places are quite remote. And what we see is just these very old-fashioned stereotypes that keep on coming through. And we're not given the context, we're not given history, and we're just given sound bites and like information or situations that are presented in isolation from say the intervention laws. Everything is compartmentalized, but when you actually join all the dots over history, over policy, then you go, well, this was just going to happen.
0: Yeah.
1: Right? When you completely dehumanize people by labeling them all sorts of horrific things, when you take away their leadership, when you annihilate their pride and their dignity, then you not only get poor self-esteem, but what we're seeing now is getting self-loathing.
0: Yep.
1: And that's really depressing.
0: Yep.
1: It's really so breaking to see people don't even love themselves anymore. Yep.
0: And then you sort of pile all that.
1: When you take away their leadership, when you annihilate their pride and their dignity, then you not only get poor self-esteem, but what we're seeing now is getting self-loathing.
0: Yep.
1: And that's really depressing.
0: Yep.
1: It's really so breaking to see people don't even love themselves anymore. Yep.
0: And then you sort of pile all that
1: esteem, but what we're seeing now is getting self-loathing.
0: Yep.
1: And that's really depressing.
0: Yep.
1: It's really so breaking to see people don't even love themselves anymore. Yep.
0: And then you sort of pile all that.
1: And that's really depressing.
0: Yep.
1: It's really so breaking to see people don't even love themselves anymore.
0: Yep. And then you sort of pile all that

You know, I don't even care anymore. That's it. All I want is some sax and some strings. Can you handle that? 'Cause if you didn't come to party, take your dead ass home. Music, maestro.

It's an institute. I love that. I love seeing progress. I love seeing community get together, flopping it out and making it awesome. And people want to be part of that. So we had a thing going. Anne Aphrodite, partner in crime. It was our seeding of this idea together. And we made it happen, Anne. So a big thanks to you, Kuklara. Love you very much, darling. I hope you're awesome. Miss you in the studio tonight. And perhaps, you know, this is a little legacy we get to leave behind, and all the people and the hearts that we touched in the awesome stories that were shared. We had all those recorded and we had intentions to get them all up online, but, you know, life takes over. People get old. My parents are aging, and something hit me the other day when I visited them. It's like, oh, they might not be around long, Ilias. So I'm going to tend to those needs first, and however long that takes. And when if they choose to pass or move on, or if they want to hang out and become 100-something plus, I've got those genes in my blood, so I wouldn't be surprised. But something said spend quality time with them now. So I'm going to do that. And no doubt I'll create some awesome adventures, and who knows, I'll probably circumnavigate Australia at some point, so I'll be passing through again and might just do a random, hey, I'm here, Robbie, give me the decks, I'll do a show, mate. Who knows? But for right now, love and hugs from Studio 2. We're going to get back into it and play some more tunes for yous. And it's been fun. Been loving the DJ sort of vibes. It's a really cool thing to do. And let's see, we should have some tunes coming through any moment now. There it is. Yeah. That. What you learn in class. You have to put some of you. I want you to start by learning

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Throw away your shorts and put some fur coats and hats and gloves on this summer in Byron Bay, listening to Bay FM.

used to walk. 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

but she was mad as bad, thinking about the things that she never had. No love, just followed next with a check and a note that last night was dope. Things that she never had. No love, just followed next with a check and a note that last night was dope.

0: love, all of the adventures my single thread of life has navigated, really.
1: How does it feel?
0: Sensational to be a part of a conversation. Share, we care, we relate or feel thankful we've not needed to relate to some experiences. I've learnt to be thankful for everything, the good, the bad. There is actually no ordinary and there is nothing mundane about life. It is just one big storytelling experience and it's so lovely to hear other people's stories.
1: When you look back at your childhood, growing up in Aotearoa, New Zealand, what parts of that early world do you remember most vividly?
0: I grew up in the North Island of New Zealand to really loving parents. My first memory is rather delicious. It's actually having my nappy changed, my bottom washed and powdered. I still quite like that feeling today, except for the powder bit. And how much I loved that. And I know that it was quite an early memory because I was potty trained really rather young, my mother told me. So that was one of my first experiences. Sadly, the second memory that stands out most clearly is when my parents split up suddenly and rather explosively when I was 4 and a half. I can still remember like it was yesterday, me standing frozen with fear, confusion, hearing my father's realization, devastation, anger and grief. When we came home from a day trip to a dark house, some of the furniture gone, along with my mother. And being born blind, my mother was my connection to most everything. So, yeah, that was a memory of feeling deeply lost and scared, trying to comfort my father. And later hearing him crying in his room and feeling helpless. I remember there were also crickets chirping outside. And for most of my life, the sound of crickets chirping felt like a very sad sound. So I did an exercise a few years ago to heal that. It wasn't the crickets' fault. I now am happy to report that the sound of crickets no longer makes me sad.
1: Was your mother still present in your life or was it your father's role to raise you?
0: She left the family unit and then there was basically 4 years of custody battles through the courts. But in between the court cases and things, there were weekend visitations and basically I was with my dad till I was 8 and a half and eventually I went to live with my mum from that time on.
1: You did grow up differently from other people, not just because your parents were separated. Tell us about the young Eliza. What was different about you?
0: When I was about 8 months old, my mother noticed that I would feel for things rather than reach for things, and it was discovered that I had congenital cataracts from exposure to German measles in utero. So I spent my first 5 years of life blind to the edges and details of everything. I could see a degree of light and dark, very diminished colour. So my early life was all about following movement, sounds, feeling into my world with my ears, my hands and body, taste and touch, all the forms of connections all babies employ. My childhood memories are all about sensations, smells, the delicious, comforting sounds of my mother's body, especially her swallowing her tea. Delicious smells like coffee beans being ground, yummy food being cooked. Yucky smells after my dad had been in the toilet smoking like a cigarette that just shat itself. The theme songs to the popular old TV shows like Coronation Street. The wonderful soundtracks to musicals and movies my dad would play. Sports and news broadcasts. The wonderful music of the 70s, still my favourite music. I commenced the first of multiple eye surgeries at age 5 and I continued to have 4 more surgeries between then and age 14. That was when eye surgeries basically began in New Zealand. This field of medicine has completely evolved during my lifetime and I've got to experience all of it. I have perfectly unaided vision these days thanks to the wonders of laser surgery. But back then, I was told I was the youngest person in the Southern Hemisphere to have cataract surgery and to be fitted with contact lenses. Glasses were not an option for me because